0: produce, sell, and deliver crude oil for 2 months. NPR's Jackie Northam has more.
1: Last month, the Trump administration swept aside long-standing sanctions on Iran oil as part of an interim peace agreement. It was one of the sweeteners the U.S. offered in a bid to get Iran to open the Strait of Hormuz. The waivers allowed Iran to sell crude and other petroleum products on the open market, potentially pulling in between $8 and $10 billion in sales for the regime while the agreement was in place. The waiver was due to expire mid-August, but could have been extended by mutual consent. But after Iranian attacks on ships, the U.S. canceled the sanction waivers and started launching strikes in retaliation for the attacks on the commercial vessels. Jackie Northam, NPR News.
0: States are seeking up to $1.4 trillion from Meta over claims the company designed Facebook and Instagram to addict young users. As NPR's Bobby Allen reports, that's nearly equal to the entire value of the tech giant.
2: Meta revealed the number in a new court filing tied to an upcoming trial slated for August in Oakland. In the filing, Meta says the estimated damages are grossly exaggerated and have no basis in law. The case centers on claims that Meta violated child safety laws and misled consumers about the addictive nature of Facebook and Instagram. The maximum possible damages estimated by states is nearly the same as Meta's $1.5 trillion valuation. But states must first win the trial, and if they prevail, damages will be determined by the court. The case this fall in Oakland follows two major courtroom losses for Meta in Los Angeles and New Mexico, where a jury awarded the state $375 million after finding the company knowingly harmed children's mental health. Bobby Allen, NPR News.
0: Far-right French leader Marine Le Pen says she'll run for president next year and legally challenge her embezzlement conviction. NPR's Eleanor Beardsley reports a French appeals court has cleared the way, but is requiring her to wear an electronic monitor.
3: Most people expected a clearer decision. If the lower court verdict was fully upheld, Le Pen was to be barred from politics for 5 years. But the court gave her a suspended sentence and 1 year with an electronic bracelet. If she'd been declared ineligible, her National Rally Party's number two, Jordan Bardella, was to be the candidate for president. The 30-year-old politician is very popular, especially with young people. Others call him an empty suit who lacks experience. Le Pen is a shrewd politician with decades of experience, but a guilty verdict on her head. The National Rally now faces a difficult choice at a time when it's never been so popular and has a real chance at the presidency. Eleanor Beardsley, NPR News, Paris.
0: U.S. stock indexes closed down today. This is NPR News.
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5: For KANW News, I'm Gary Dahl. An administrative shakeup, one expected to increase patient care hours and decrease teaching and research time among clinical faculty, is coming to the University of New Mexico Health Science Center. The university health system is implementing a plan to standardize what it calls the distribution of effort among its teaching doctors, attempting to adjust the average ratio of clinical care to academic time from about 61-39% to 70-30%. The initiative is designed to better balance the institution's core missions, that's providing compassionate clinical care to New Mexicans, training the state's future healthcare workforce, and advancing discovery through research. UNM Health Science Center spokesperson Chris Ramirez wrote in an email to the New Mexican. However, the change, which comes as the UNM Health Science Center endeavors to double its medical school enrollment with a $636 million expansion, and as New Mexicans lament a statewide doctor's shortage, has drawn concerns from a group of clinical faculty members known as We Practice What We Teach. The group argues the change will reduce support for medical students and residents and continue to workplace attrition when the university should be doing just the opposite. The group outlined these concerns in a March 28th email to the Executive Vice President of the UNM Health Sciences Center, Dr. Michael Richards, and UNM School of Medicine Dean, Dr. Patricia Finn. I'm Gary Dahl.
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Morena de mis amores. That was Alex Garcia for you. Good evening, Paul Roy Balling for you. It's 6:12 p.m. I'll be with you until 10 o'clock. Robert Bennett's coming in after me. And I have 4 hours of top 40 music.

0: Corazón Borracho. That was Matthew Martinez. It's 6:22 p.m. on a Tuesday night. You're tuned in to KNW New Mexico Music in Albuquerque. I'm your host, Paul Roybal. Are you concerned about the direction of your city or town? 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More music coming up after the weather.
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0: Partly cloudy with isolated showers and thunderstorms tonight. Partly cloudy and hot tomorrow with isolated afternoon showers and thunderstorms. Daily rounds of showers and thunderstorms are expected through the week. A flash flood exists and on early burn scar areas each day. Low risk of A low risk of severe storms exists on Thursday across southeastern New Mexico. Hotter temperatures through the weekend will result in a moderate heat risk across lower elevations, especially those sensitive to heat and without adequate cooling or hydration. Low tonight in Santa Fe, 61. Las Vegas, 56. Gallups, 56. Grants, 56. Santa Rosa, 64. Taos, 53. Los Lunas, 62. Rio Rancho's low of 66 degrees tonight. Currently in Santa Fe, it's 85. Grants, 86. Gallup, 83. Las Vegas, 81. Santa Rosa, up to 92. Here in Albuquerque, 96 degrees. 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

0: Owen Milon, the amigos. That was Martin Martinez. You're tuned into KANW New Mexico Music. 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

0: 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APS has launched a survey to set the agenda for the upcoming Welcome Back to School listening session. 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
0: Partly cloudy tonight with a slight chance of showers and thunderstorms. Mostly clear after midnight. Southeast winds about 15 miles per hour. Heights low 65, valley low 63. Tomorrow's going to be a mostly sunny day, hot with highs in the upper 90 degree range. Low tonight in Santa Fe is 61, Las Vegas 56, Gallup 56, Grants 56, Santa Rosa 64, Los Alamos 62, Socorro 70, Espanola 60 degrees. Currently the temperature in Santa Fe is 75, Grants 84, Gallup 81, Las Vegas 78, Santa Rosa up to 90. Here in Albuquerque, 94 degrees. 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

Tune in after the show at 10 o'clock. Robert Bennett's got 4 hours of top 40 music for you. Hard to believe 2001 was when this one came out, from Tobias Rene with Valentin de la Sierra.

0: 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That was Tobias Renee. And let's see, Roadrunner Food Bank. 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

0: pistas marcadas a Luis Lorenzo Miguel. Tune in after the show, 10 o'clock. Robert Bennett's got 4 hours of top 40 music. This one's by Miguel Archibek. Al pasito por las piedras. Make it slow and easy.
1: Al

0: El Nuevo Contrato. That was Purple Haze. Good evening. It's 8:22 p.m. Call it 8:23 p.m. on a Tuesday night. You're tuned in to KANW New Mexico Music here in Albuquerque, Nuevo Mexico. 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
0: Forecast for tonight, partly cloudy skies with a slight chance of showers and thunderstorms, then mostly clear after midnight, southeast winds 15 miles per hour. Heights low 65, valley low 63. Tomorrow's going to be a mostly sunny day. It's going to be hot with highs in the upper 90s. Low tonight in Santa Fe, 61. Las Vegas, Gallup, and Grants, 56. Santa Rosa, 64. Taos, 53. Los Lunas, 62. Rio Rancho's low tonight of 66 degrees. Currently, the temperature in Santa Fe is 72. Grants, 83. Gallup, 81. Las Vegas, 73. Santa Rosa, 86. Here in Albuquerque, it is holding out at 87 degrees at New Mexico's First FM.

0: 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This one is a request. It's a loving memory for Norberto in Santa Fe, New Mexico. In loving memory, rest in peace. Originally from Peñasco. It comes from the Mascareña family. That's Norberto Ben Martinez. Norberto Ben Martinez in loving memory. Keep those calls coming, 242-3456.
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Vale Más Tarde Que Nunca. That was Felix Peralta and Lara Manzanares. Ever wonder what it's like to be behind the mic? KNWZ Radio Broadcasting Class starts August 3rd. 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

0: the Titere. That was red wine from the No Wine Before It's Time CD. National Weather Service advises hotter temperatures Wednesday, mañana through the weekend will result in a moderate heat risk across lower elevation locations, especially for those who are sensitive to heat and without adequate cooling or hydration.
1: President Trump is in Ankara for the NATO summit, where he met with the Turkish president. Following the meeting, Trump said he would soon decide whether to sell F-35 fighter jets to Turkey despite a congressional ban. 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

0: Eddie Mendo from KNW Oldies Volume 1. That was El Hurricane. 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
0: Partly cloudy tonight with isolated showers and thunderstorms. Partly cloudy and hot tomorrow with isolated showers in the afternoon with thunderstorms. Daily rounds of showers and thunderstorms are expected through the week. A risk of flash flooding exists on area burn scars each day. A low risk of severe storms exists on Thursday across northeastern New Mexico. Hotter temperatures through the weekend will result in a moderate heat risk across lower elevations, especially for those sensitive to heat and without adequate cooling or hydration. Low tonight in Albuquerque, 68, Santa Fe, 60, Las Vegas, 56, Gallup, 57, Grants, 56, Santa Rosa, 65, Los Alamos, 62, Socorro, 70, and Bernalillo, 64, Española, 58. Currently, the temperature in Santa Fe is 71 and it's raining. Grant 79, Gallup 76, Las Vegas 69, Santa Rosa 83, here in Albuquerque 84 degrees at New Mexico's First FM.

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0: Tejano, that was Hijo de Su. Are you concerned about the direction of your city or town? If so, becoming involved with your neighborhood association, attending council or county commission meetings is the way to get involved. 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That's it for me tonight. Thank you for tuning in to KANW. Your calls, your kind words. As always, if you're going to be on the roads, please drive safely and absolutely do not drink and drive.
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9: NPR News. I'm Giles Snyder. President Trump is in Turkey. He arrived in Ankara Tuesday for a NATO summit where divisions have emerged between the U.S. and its European allies over the Iran war and Greenland. Trump criticized Europe for failing to support the war and repeated his argument that the U.S. should control Greenland, the BBC's Frank Gardner.
10: At this summit, President Trump is the wild card. He is the big potential disruptor, potential glue that could hold this summit together. We're just waiting to see how he's going to treat those countries over the next 24 hours that are not fulfilling their quotas on defense spending that were agreed last year at last year's NATO summit.
9: Trump is to deliver remarks at Turkey's presidential compound in a few hours after meeting with Turkish President Recep Erdogan and NATO Secretary General Mark Rutte. Vermont Senator Bernie Sanders now among those calling on Graham Plattner to withdraw as a Democratic Senate nominee in Maine. Sanders is an independent who caucuses with Democrats who are withdrawing their support for Plattner following sexual assault allegations. Here's NPR's Barbara Sprunt.
11: Plattner denies the allegation, but said in a video statement he's taking time to reflect on the best path forward. That reflection comes with a ticking clock. The deadline for a nominee to withdraw is July 13th. If Plattner decides to suspend his campaign, the Maine Democratic Party will administer a process to select a new nominee by July 27th. If he doesn't suspend his campaign by the 13th, there's no option to select a new nominee. The Maine Democratic Party is pushing for Plattner to exit as soon as possible in order to begin the new nominating process, which they've said they want to be open, transparent, and inclusive. Barbara Sprunt, NPR News, Washington.
9: Kentucky Republican Senator Mitch McConnell remains hospitalized as questions emerge about his health. NPR's Claudia Grisales reports that McConnell's office has shared few details since he was admitted for care weeks ago.
12: Top Senate Republican leaders said they had lengthy and substantive conversations with McConnell by phone this week. Senate Majority Leader John Thune, who succeeded McConnell in the job, said they discussed national security, while Senate Majority Whip John Barrasso said over a 20-minute conversation, he and McConnell caught up on Senate races, the July recess, and a defense funding bill. The 84-year-old, a polio survivor, has not been seen or heard from since his June 14th hospitalization for unknown reasons. Public safety scanner traffic posted by streaming platforms captured a medical call to McConnell's D.C. home. D.C. Fire and EMS dispatch reported an unconscious person, later saying CPR was in progress. Claudia DeSalves, NPR News.
9: And this is NPR News.
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0: attending a city councilor district meetings or county commissioner meetings is a great way to get involved. 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
0: Partially cloudy with a slight chance of showers and thunderstorms in the evening, and mostly clear after midnight. Southeast winds around 50 miles per hour in the evening. Highs low 65, valley low 63. Tomorrow mostly sunny, hot with highs in the upper 90s. Around the state in Santa Fe, the high temperature could be up to 90. Las Vegas 89, Gallup 93, Grants 92, Santa Rosa 93, Taos 89, Dos Lunas 87, and in Rio Rancho, 98. 89.1.

0: 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I'm Robert Bennett. That was Coi Leray. 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
0: Partly cloudy overnight with a slight chance of showers and thunderstorms in the evening. Then mostly clear after midnight. Southeast winds are around 15 miles per hour in the evening. Highs low 65, valley low 63. And tomorrow, mostly sunny, hot with highs in the upper 90s. Around the state in Santa Fe, the high temperature should be 90, Las Vegas 89, Gallup 93, Grants 92, Santa Rosa 93, Los Alamos 87, Socorro 101, and in Española 96.

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0: issued when weather ingredients are aligning for possible flooding. Now, a flood warning is your notification to take action. A flood warning is issued when flooding is happening or about to happen. Move to higher ground immediately when you get notice of a flood warning. Never drive or walk through flood waters. Also, the Domestic Violence Resource Center is committed to assisting domestic violence victims in the community through education and prevention services. The DVRC helpline number is 505-248-3165. That's 505-248-3165.
1: On the next Fresh Air, President Trump is pushing Congress to pass a law that would require showing a passport or birth certificate to register to vote and create strict ID requirements to vote. The rules of the midterms are being rewritten, from redistricting to campaign money. 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

mostly clear. Tonight's low should be 65, valley low 63. Tomorrow, mostly sunny, hot with highs in the upper 90s. And around the state in Santa Fe, the high temperature in Santa Fe should be 90. Las Vegas, 89. Gallup, 93. Grants, 92. Santa Rosa, 93. Taos, 89. Los Unas, 87. And in Rio Rancho, 98.

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2: You see that girl? There's just something about her. I just...

0: never drive or walk through flood waters. Also, the South Valley Multipurpose Senior Center is looking for volunteers to teach classes in art sewing, crochet, and quilting. 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

0: 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Also, KANW reminds you that drowning is the second leading cause of accidental death in New Mexico. 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
1: Overnight, mostly clear. Heights low 65, valley low 63. And later today, mostly sunny, hot with highs in the upper 90s. Around the state in Santa Fe, the high temperature should be 90. Las Vegas, 89. Gallup, 93. Grants, 92. Santa Rosa, 93. Los Alamos, 87. In Socorro, 101. 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

0: 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I'm Robert Bennett. 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
0: Overnight, mostly clear, heights low 65, valley low 63. Later today, mostly sunny, hot with highs in the upper 90s. Around the state, in Santa Fe, the high temperature should be 90, Las Vegas 89, Gallup 93, Grants 92, Santa Rosa 93, Taos 89, Los Unas 87, and in Rio Rancho 98.

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89.1 KANW. I'm Robert Bennett. That was Lorenzo Miguel. The New Mexico Department of Health's NM Health Helpline is staffed by nurses for healthcare connections, health questions, reproductive health services, and provider support. The helpline is available from 7 a.m.

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0: you. I'm Robert Bennett. 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
0: Clear with a high low of 65, valley low of 63. Later today should be mostly sunny and hot with highs in the upper 90s. Around the state in Santa Fe, the high temperature should be 90, Las Vegas 89, Gallup 93, Grants 92, Santa Rosa 93, Los Alamos 87, and in Socorro 100. 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

0: 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I'm Robert Bennett, and that was Sparks. 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
2: It's Morning Edition in New Mexico on KANW. Dolly Parton announced to fans on Tuesday that her stage production, Dolly, a True Original Musical, is coming to Broadway in December. We'll have that story coming up. 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

0: again, because it tends to spread on the early side.
1: I see. And how high is that rate of recurrence?
0: So it depends on the stage at which you present, but still among the patients who have surgery, still the majority of the cancer will return.
1: Okay. The majority. Wow. And so is the same true? I mean, I guess the same must be true about chemo since the overall fatality rate is so high. I mean, are the tumors in the pancreas somehow like extra resistant to chemotherapy?
0: Yes, I think, you know, there are chemotherapies that work, and that has really been the mainstay of treatment for patients with pancreatic cancer for now quite a number of years. But the problem is they don't work as well as they do in other cancer types, and they don't work for as long. Pancreatic cancer seems very adaptable. It will, you know, maybe respond initially to a treatment, but it will figure out a way to get around that and regrow again. So chemotherapy is important. It has been an important avenue for treatment, and it does for people even with localized pancreatic cancer who get surgery. All those patients also get chemotherapy because it does improve your rate of cure. But the problem is it doesn't work nearly as well as we would like. It does have quite a bit of side effects. We have to give quite aggressive chemo in order to treat pancreatic cancer.
1: Yeah, so it sounds like there's this whole host of things that make it a particularly devastating disease, right? You talked about late diagnosis because it's difficult to diagnose early, the limitations of chemo and surgery. Also, I understand it's very likely to metastasize. You've been treating patients with pancreatic cancer for some time now, Dr. Wolpin. I mean, just what has that been like to you know, work with people who you know may not make it?
0: Mm-hmm. Yeah, so I've been at Dana-Farber for over 20 years, and pancreatic cancer has been my focus during my time there. I would say taking care of patients is both what brings me the most joy and the most sadness at the same time. The people you meet are incredible, and they're so resilient and just exceptional in how they approach such a difficult disease. But I have often felt handcuffed where I would like to be able to give more effective therapies. I would like to find new therapies, and not for lack of trying, but we've had a very difficult time finding therapies that are effective against pancreatic cancer. And I think that's really where the field has invested so much effort over now decades in order to be able to treat patients more effectively. And that's really what we all want to see.
1: Well, you're listening to Dr. Brian Wolpin, and today we're talking to him because, as he said, there have been decades of research into better therapies for pancreatic cancer, and recently he and his team announced that they may have made a major breakthrough on exactly this disease, and he's at the Dana-Farber Cancer Institute in Boston, Massachusetts, and we'll have much more in just a moment. This is On Point.
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2: 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Coming up, New Mexico music at noontime. Join A.J. Leonard, noontime, Kevin Otero, 2 until 6, 6 till 9 o'clock here on KANW. It's Anthony Kennedy right here.
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1: Hundreds of thousands of Haitians built lives in the U.S. under a temporary legal residency program. Now the Supreme Court says they can be forced to go. From WAMU and NPR in Washington, this is 1A. Hi, I'm Jen White. Today on 1A, the Supreme Court cleared the way for the Trump administration to end temporary protected status for Haitians living and working legally in the U.S. Across the country, some are saying their absence will be keenly felt in critical professions like caregiving.
2: Seeing residents suffer when there are qualified caregivers who are willing to support our community is upsetting to us all.
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3: Live from NPR News in Washington, I'm Lakshmi Singh. President Trump says the U.S. ceasefire may be over with Iran at the conclusion of the NATO summit in Ankara, Turkey today. Trump threatened retaliatory U.S. strikes against Iran. He was flanked by Secretary of State Marco Rubio, Defense Secretary Pete Hegseth, and Treasury Secretary Scott Bessent. Trump arrived at the summit with grievances about the U.S.'s NATO allies, such as their resistance to be all in with the U.S. on the war with Iran, and protests they were not spending enough on alliance defense. The president seemed to strike a different tone this afternoon.
4: There was tremendous unity in that room, and I urge all nations to accelerate their plans to get the benchmark as quickly as possible. The benchmark is going to be that 5% number. That's the number it should have been for years.
3: Trump says the U.S. invested $1 trillion on defense and would ask for $1.5 trillion in the next fiscal year. During a joint appearance with Ukrainian leader Volodymyr Zelensky earlier in Ankara, Trump said he would give Ukraine the license to build missiles for Patriot air defense systems as Russia stepped up ballistic strikes on the Ukrainian capital. From Kyiv, here's NPR's Joanna Kisses.
5: Ukraine's military uses U.S.-made Patriot systems to intercept ballistics, but has run low on the air defense missiles for these systems. Ukrainian President Volodymyr Zelensky has pushed for weeks for the license to produce these missiles, and Trump finally agreed in Ankara.
4: We're going to give a license to you to make Patriots. That's pretty cool, right? This way you can't complain that we're not giving them enough. It's a make them yourself.
5: Trump says the U.S. is prepared to sign a drone deal with Ukraine. After the meeting, Zelensky posted on social media that Ukraine and the U.S. can accomplish a lot together. Joanna Kakissis, NPR News, Kyiv.
3: Several large wildfires burning across Colorado are being stoked by hot, dry, and windy weather. The Ferris Fire has grown to nearly 60,000 acres and forced rural residents to evacuate overnight. More from Colorado Public Radio's Stina Sieg.
6: The Ferris Fire is burning through mostly public land, high desert, and rugged canyons in the Four Corners area. In southwest Colorado, the Gold Mountain Fire is still largely uncontained outside Ouray, though the small alpine community has been spared and remains open. Farther east, the Aspen Acres fire outside of Pueblo has grown into one of the largest wildfires in Colorado history, burning hundreds of structures. Late last month, three federal firefighters died after being trapped by a blaze near the Utah border. Governor Jared Polis has issued multiple disaster declarations. For NPR News, I'm Stina Sieg in Grand Junction, Colorado.
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8: For KANW, I'm Marianne Hatchett. Two people died at Ute Lake over the weekend. The Eastern New Mexico News reports the deaths were unrelated, according to Quay County Sheriff Dennis Garcia. The first death occurred on July 4th. A second death occurred Sunday night. Officer Wilson Silver said in an email to Eastern New Mexico News, on July 5th at approximately 10:30 p.m., New Mexico State Police were called to Ute Lake following reports of a drowning. Initial information indicated that an adult male had fallen off a boat. The man's body was recovered early Monday morning, Silver said. Officials did not immediately release the names of the deceased. Garcia said state police are lead investigators. Clovis police have arrested a second suspect in a shooting that left a 13-year-old in critical condition. Police say just before 2:30 Saturday morning, they were called to an apartment complex near 517 Reed Street. KRQE reports police say a group of minors was at a party when the 13-year-old was shot as a car was driving by. The caller told dispatcher someone was shot and the shooter fled the scene in a vehicle. When officers arrived, they found the 13-year-old with a gunshot wound. The teen was airlifted to a hospital in Lubbock, Texas, where he is in critical but stable condition, according to KRQE. Police arrested 23-year-old Jesus Mandujano and charged him with shooting from a vehicle and possession of a firearm by a felon. On Monday, police arrested Nathan Lopez, who's also charged with shooting from a vehicle. 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
9: It is 11:06. Thank you for listening to KANW. Today's highs will be in the 80s and 90s, with some areas approaching 100. Afternoon storms will develop over the central and western mountains and drift into surrounding lower elevations by late afternoon and early evening. Currently 81 in Albuquerque, 82 in Santa Fe, 79 in Las Vegas, 80 in Grants and Gallup, and 88 in Santa Rosa.
1: This is 1A. I'm Jen White. At the end of June, the Supreme Court ruled 6-3 that the federal government can end temporary protected status for more than 300,000 Haitians and 6,000 Syrians living legally in the United States. Today, a look at what that decision means for Haitians in the U.S. TPS is a program that allows people from designated countries experiencing crises like natural disasters or civil war to live and work legally in the U.S. Some Haitian TPS recipients have been in the U.S. for 16 years. They work in hospitals, warehouses, and factories nationwide. In Springfield, Ohio, they make up nearly a fifth of the city's population. But their status could end as soon as late July, and removal proceedings could start soon after. Here's Ohio Governor Republican Mike DeWine on CNN last week.
10: It's Haitians who many times are taking care of your mom or your dad who has Alzheimer's, taking care of family members who might be in a nursing home. And to say we're going to pull all of those out, it's just not in our own self-interest.
1: What is next for Haitian TPS holders and their families? And what about the communities and jobs they leave behind? Later in the show, we talk about what this means in Haiti, where more than 1.5 million people have been displaced by violence. This week marks 5 years since President Jovenel Moise was assassinated, throwing the country into turmoil. Today, how prepared is Haiti to receive returnees? Joining us from Cincinnati is national reporter for the 19th News, Amanda Becker. She was just in Springfield, Ohio, speaking to members of the city's large Haitian community about the fallout of the Supreme Court decision. Amanda, welcome back to the program.
11: Great to be here.
1: And Girlene Joseph is co-founder and executive director of the Haitian Bridge Alliance in San Diego. That's a nonprofit that supports and advocates for Haitian and Black immigrants to the United States. Girlene, welcome back.
12: Thank you for having me.
1: And we want to hear from you. 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What decisions are you trying to make? Or maybe you live or work in a community with a large Haitian population and you want to share your perspective. Email us at 1A@WAMU.org. Now, the Supreme Court ruling did not immediately end TPS. What happens now practically for the 330,000 Haitians with temporary protected status? Amanda, do we know what that timeline looks like?
11: No, so it's up in the air to some degree. People are expecting maybe about 30 days. What happened after the Supreme Court's decision was that it goes back to the lower court for implementation procedures and guidance. We are still waiting for that. Of course, the Department of Homeland Security and the administration is pushing for a, you know, kind of speedy resolution to that timeline. Of a lot of people on TPS and the people in the community of Springfield helping them are hoping that, you know, it takes as long as possible to get that implementation guidance. But everyone is, again, operating in a real gray area in terms of timing.
13: Gurleen, President Trump has made no secret of his desire to end TPS for Haitians, and he and his cabinet have used racist language. They've spread misinformation about these communities. But what was your reaction to the Supreme Court's ruling?
12: It really felt as if the rug was pulled from under the community as I was getting out of the plane heading to the Supreme Court. When I received the news, I had to stop to be able to try to catch my breath, because I knew exactly what that meant for the hundreds of thousands of people we have been blessed to support, and to be able to really try to understand what that means, not only for the community, but for the United States and for Haiti both, how that will impact families and children who will be ripped away from their parents, what that will look for the medical industry, for the meatpacking and other industries that are relying on immigrants, specifically on Haitian TPS holders for the daily operations. What does that mean for a world where we are heading into 250th anniversary of this United States of ours, yet at the same time we see anti-Black racism and white supremacist ideology continue to be the guiding norm? And really was painful. And as some of the community members described it, it felt as if it was, we were once again in the earthquake and we kept on going through aftershocks. So it was painful. It continues to be painful. It is fearful. And the community is traumatized. And we literally are living in the space of terror, not knowing what tomorrow will bring. One thing Amanda mentioned that I want to highlight for people who are listening. Yes, we normally have 32 days, you know, to really understand. But the government is pushing for a speedy start of revocation of work permit as soon as July 10th. They're not even willing to allow people to go through due process as normally happens, you know, in the course of what we are dealing with. So to see the cruelty, the inhumanity, the lack of compassion, and the deeply rooted anti-Black racism towards Black immigrants, especially Haitians, it is just mind-boggling.
13: Well, Amanda, you were just in Springfield, Ohio. Again, this is a city with a large population of Haitian TPS holders. You've done extensive reporting from that city. How are people there preparing for the official end of TPS for Haitians?
11: To be quite candid, they're preparing for a massive humanitarian crisis. The city is only about 60,000 overall. As many as 12,000 Haitians are living in the area. They started coming kind of in larger numbers around 2016, and then it picked up kind of a year or two into COVID. There are at least a couple thousand children who are U.S. citizens who were born to Haitian parents here, either on TPS or asylum in some cases. The future of those children and what will happen to them if for some reason their parents are picked up when they're not with them is unclear. There are only about 17 licensed foster families in the entire county where Springfield is, Clark County. There's not a single shelter in Springfield at this current moment. So they are, you know, preparing food boxes. They're preparing boxes of hygiene items. They're preparing to deliver these to people who do not feel comfortable coming out to get them themselves. A lot of people have already lost the ability to work, even though their work permits are technically still in place for another couple days, as Gurleen just said. Employers don't like the uncertainty of potentially, you know, having a segment of their workforce unable to work overnight.
13: Gurleen, what steps are you advising TPS holders to take right now?
12: One example that I can share is that we normally have a community engagement where we have about 400 people come, beautiful children, and we do legal service. We provide legal service. We have medical checkup with our partners. And at the end, we have diapers and food that they can take home. And one of the things we started telling people since after the elections in 2024, because to be honest with you, when we saw the narrative that was coming out of the president and the vice president, we knew the community was in danger. We knew the promise that they made in 2016 when they came to the community, especially President Trump, telling the community he was going to be the Haitian community's biggest advocate. But the moment he became president, and he started being this extremely vile person when he attacked the Haitian community. So what we started to do in 2024 was creating family plan and explaining to people they need to be ready in case something like this were to happen. Who's going to take care of their children? Make sure they have an attorney, a reputable attorney who's able to give them legal advice and represent them in case they were detained for deportation. So we really are asking folks to take measures to prepare themselves for what could be a catastrophic event if they actually do start detaining people and put them in immigration prisons and potentially deporting them. Well, who's going to take care of those families?
13: Well, Ohio Governor Mike DeWine, a Republican, has been outspoken in his opposition to this ruling from the Supreme Court.
10: It is not in the United States' interest, certainly not in Ohio's interest, to have people who are working every single day, who are supporting a family, who are buying houses, fixing up old houses, starting businesses, and then put deep roots in this country and really are contributing and yank them out.
13: Amanda, take us into the political discussion right now in Ohio about what this means for a place like Springfield, but the state more broadly.
11: Yeah, so there are a lot of people waiting to see what Governor DeWine will do. He is in close contact with organizations in Springfield who are assisting and helping the Haitian immigrants there. But, you know, there are things that would be under his power to do. For example, people are worried about police in local jurisdictions or the state police using traffic stops as a way to kind of pursue immigration enforcement. The governor could offer guidance to the state police and local police departments in that capacity. That hasn't happened yet. It was just this week that a lot of their temporary driver's licenses expired. So that is just one way in which the governor could become more involved in the coming days.
13: We're talking to Amanda Becker. She's national reporter for the 19th News. Also with us, Gerline Joseph, co-founder and executive director of the Haitian Bridge Alliance. And we're hearing from you. Here's a voicemail from Gordon in Haiti.
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0: the patient and others who are here under PPS, but it's going to cause economic blight upon many, many small businesses and the health industry.
1: Coming up, the economic impact of this decision, and we hear from one TPS recipient about her future now that her status is in flux. That's just ahead. This is 1A from WAMU and NPR.

0: 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I'm Matt Mateo. Today's Simpatico Award winner is Christina Romero of Santa Fe. Happy birthday, Christina, from everyone here at KANW. Roadrunner Food Bank would like to remind you that donations of funds, food, and time make it possible to acquire and distribute healthy food to hungry people across New Mexico. More information is available at rrfb.org/get-involved. 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
2: This is 1A. I'm Jen White. We're talking this hour about the end of temporary protected status for hundreds of thousands of recipients from Haiti. TPS is the program created by Congress in 1990 that allows people from designated countries that are in crisis to live and work legally in the U.S. on a temporary basis. And let's bring in a new voice now. Elizabeth Bellevue is a 28-year-old TPS holder from Georgia. She was born in Haiti but has lived in the U.S. since 1998 when her parents brought her here for open-heart surgery to address a heart defect. Her parents were initially on diplomatic visas, but when her mother was asked to return to Haiti after the devastating 2010 earthquake, the family applied for TPS. Elizabeth went on to college and graduate school in the U.S. and works in public relations with plans to attend business school. She has two American-born siblings. Now the Trump administration's move to end TPS has put her life in limbo. Elizabeth, welcome to the program.
3: Yes, thank you so much.
2: So when the Supreme Court ruling came down, what went through your mind?
3: Honestly, I was speechless. Of course, you know, we knew that the ruling could go any which way. But initially, I think I was scrolling on social media or something, and I saw a headline, and I immediately went to Google and Googled what this really meant. But I will say initially, I was just speechless. Like, I honestly didn't have any words. I sat on my couch just, you know, staring, basically at my wall, just thinking about all of the different things that could potentially happen, following this ruling.
2: So what options are available?

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7: 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Then listen for the 5 o'clock All Request Hour with Kevin Otero on your drive home from work. 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
9: Live from NPR News, I'm Lakshmi Singh. President Trump's threatening more strikes against Iran and says the ceasefire's over. NPR's Greg Myrie reports on Trump's remarks at the end of the NATO summit in Turkey.
10: Talked about the success of it. Clearly, there are all these unresolved issues, starting with opening the Strait of Hormuz. He also said, I don't think it's going to start again. So while he's talking about additional U.S. Military action or strikes potentially again tonight, in the wake of last night's overnight attacks, he seemed to be playing down the possibility or likelihood that it could resume as a full-scale military operation.
9: NPR's Greg Myrie, partly blaming the war, the International Monetary Fund has downgraded its global economic growth outlook this year to a sluggish 3%. President Trump faces a U.S. electorate that polls suggest is largely unhappy with higher energy prices and generally the Republican leader's handling of the U.S. economy. In other news, the International Emergency Operation in Venezuela to find survivors still missing since last month's twin earthquakes is shifting from search and rescue to recovery. Here's John Otis.
11: Aid workers are delivering body bags in La Guaira. John Barrett, the top U.S. diplomat in Venezuela, said U.S. search and rescue teams have gone home. But he said recovery operations continue, as do efforts to reopen the main international airport.
12: What began as an urgent life-saving operation is now transitioning into a sustained humanitarian relief and recovery effort.
11: According to government figures, the quakes killed more than 3,600 people, but the death toll is expected to rise because thousands are still missing. For NPR News, I'm John Otis in La Guaira, Venezuela.
9: Global cancer rates are projected to double by 2050. NPR's Jonathan Lambert has more on the World Health Organization's new report showing where a patient lives and their economic means are playing bigger roles in their prospects for surviving cancer.
13: About 20 million people get diagnosed with cancer each year, and 10 million die from the disease. But that burden, both in terms of cases and deaths, is disproportionately spread across the globe. For example, in Europe, roughly 1 in 4 people are expected to develop cancer, but only 1 in 12 will die from it. People in sub-Saharan Africa have about half the risk of developing cancer, but 1 in 12 are still expected to die from the disease. That inequality stems from disparities in access to early detection and treatment, the report says. WHO calls for strengthened cancer coverage and national health plans and more efforts to ensure equitable access to the latest cancer care. Jonathan Lambert, NPR News.
9: It's NPR.
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15: For KANW, I'm Marianne Hatchett. The climate advocacy organization Food and Water Watch published a report Tuesday urging New Mexico lawmakers to adopt a data center moratorium, citing high levels of estimated air pollution and water usage. Source New Mexico reports the titled New Mexico Needs a Data Center Moratorium Now found that hyperscale data centers, which are typically used for artificial intelligence models, as opposed to the small cloud computing data centers that power routine web services, can use as much energy as 100,000 to 2 million U.S. households, depending on the size. Although developers often cite closed-loop technologies that purportedly save on water usage, opponents to these projects also cite concerns on air pollution for data centers that supply their own electricity. Developers for Project Jupiter, the Oracle and OpenAI data center campus under construction in southern New Mexico, initially planned to power the operation by building two natural gas plants, which Source New Mexico reported would have emitted more greenhouse gases than the state's two largest cities combined. While a revised proposal to power the development Bloom Energy's proprietary fuel cell technology, which can convert natural gas, biogas, or hydrogen into electricity, is projected to produce fewer emissions than the previous proposal to build gas plants. Documents filed with the New Mexico Environment Department show they would still outpace the emissions of Albuquerque and Las Cruces combined. This is KANW.
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5: Mostly sunny and hot today with a slight chance of afternoon thunderstorms. Albuquerque with a high of 97, Santa Fe 90, Las Vegas 89, Gallup 92, Grants 91, Santa Rosa with a high of 96, Encino 89, Taos 88, Los Lunas 98, Belen 99, and Rio Rancho with a high of 98. Your current temperature, Santa Rosa 91, Gallup 86, Grants 89, Las Vegas 87, Encino 83, Santa Fe 86, and Albuquerque with a current high of 86 as well. Those are your current temperatures on New Mexico's First FM.

0: KNW, good afternoon. I'm AJ Leonard. That was Darren Cordova. It is 12:22 now. The National Weather Service advises hotter temperatures today through the weekend, which will result in moderate heat risks across the lower elevation locations, especially those who are sensitive to heat without adequate cooling and hydration.
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1: 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Is it the NPR News? Is it BBC News? Is it the local news with Marianne Hatchett and Gary Dahl? Is it regional news with the Mountain West News Bureau and Jenny Kensey? 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
3: With a chance of afternoon thunderstorms, Albuquerque with a high of 97, Santa Fe 90, Las Vegas 89, Gallup 92, Grants 91, Santa Rosa with a high of 96, Encino 89, Los Alamos 86, Socorro 101, Bernalillo 90, and Espanola with a high of 96. Your current temperature, Santa Rosa 95, Gallup 96, Grants 91, Las Vegas 87, Encino 86, Santa Fe 89, and Albuquerque with a current high of 89 as well. Those are your current

Okay, NW, that was Wasted Days and Wasted Nights by Freddie Fender. It is 1:24 now. 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

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Happy 100 to the Mother Road.

0: Al Hurricane Jr. on KANW La Fiesta de Santa Fe. It's 2:25. I'm Kevin Otero, and mark your calendars for the third annual Kids Fish with a Cop event. It'll happen July 11th down in Dexter. Join the Department of Wildlife Conservation officers, the New Mexico Desert Dogs, and local law enforcement agencies as they host this fun community event. It runs 8 a.m. until noon at Lake Van. They'll have food, giveaways, skill stations, and plenty of family fun. Again, that happens July 11th down in Dexter.
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3: 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Tequila Rain. Severo y Grupo Fuego. Jerry Dean and Christian Sanchez. And more. 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
4: Partly cloudy skies tonight. Slight chance of showers and thunderstorms. Expect a low of 66 in Albuquerque. 61 for Santa Fe. 56 expected in Las Vegas and Gallup. Y también Gran Santa Rosa expecting 64. También in Belen. 57 overnight in Encino. A low of 53 in Taos. 63 in Los Lunas. 67 tonight in Rio Rancho. Currently it's 97 in Santa Rosa. 89 in Gallup and Grants. It's 85 in Las Vegas. 87 in Encino. Santa Fe at 88. And we're at 91 in Albuquerque at New Mexico's First FM.

0: Martes, Daniel Córdoba y Esperanza, 89.1 KANW. That's Como Podría Olvidarte. And tonight at 6, it's Anthony Kennedy with New Mexico Music and Dedications here at KANW. Just about 2:40, here's AJ in the KANW Music and Merchandise Store.
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0: Here's Angel Baby on KANW. It's 311. I'm Kevin with AJ in the KANW Music and Merchandise Store.
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0: Aaron Cordovan, Calor on KANW Estreita Marineta, and more New Mexico music on the way, including the latest from Jerry Dean, also Danette Marie, and 45 in just a moment. APS Board of Education invites you to share your comments on student transportation and food and nutrition services. 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
2: Partly cloudy and breezy tonight. Isolated showers and thunderstorms in the forecast. A low of 65 in Albuquerque, 63 expected in Santa Fe and Los Alamos, 56 overnight in Las Vegas. A low of 55 in Gallup, 57 tonight in Grants and Encino, 64 expected in Santa Rosa, 70 for Socorro, 66 in Bernalillo, and 60 tonight in Española. Right now it's 97 in Santa Rosa, 91 in Gallup, 81 in Grants and Las Vegas, 88 in Encino, Santa Fe at 90, it's 94 in Albuquerque at New Mexico's First FM.

0: Siberi Grupo Fuego, Albert Tafoya on lead guitar there. That's Under the Double Eagle on KANW 89.1. 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
2: in Washington. I'm Ryland Barton. The U.S. military says it's carrying out another round of strikes on Iran after Iran attacked ships in the Strait of Hormuz earlier this week. Earlier today, President Trump said Iranian attacks signaled the end of the ceasefire. Meanwhile, President Trump is heading back to the U.S. after attending the NATO summit in Turkey this week. He capped off his visit with a few parting shots at some U.S. allies and largely deflected questions about the future of the Iran war. NPR's Deepa Shivaram reports.
3: Trump declared that the Memorandum of Understanding signed between the U.S. and Iran just 3 weeks ago is now over. The conflict never fully subsided, but now Trump is threatening to hit civilian infrastructure in Iran, which experts have warned could constitute a war crime. Before departing Ankara, Trump held a lengthy press conference defending the war as a success. He said conflict would end soon without providing any details.
4: Anything that happens is going to be over very quickly, and will only make it safer, including for oil.
3: His two-day trip also included a one-on-one meeting with Ukrainian leader Volodymyr Zelensky, where Trump said Ukraine could have a license to make their own Patriot missiles to help defend against Russia. Deepa Shivaram, NPR News.
2: A team of doctors and bioethicists is raising the prospect that surgeons could ethically obtain organs while euthanizing patients who wish to end their lives. NPR's Rob Stein reports the idea raises many concerns.
5: In an article published in the New England Journal of Medicine, the authors lay out their views for something they dubbed death by organ donation. That would involve ending the lives of patients who request euthanasia by removing their organs. Euthanasia is legal in some countries, but it isn't in the U.S. The idea is that allowing euthanasia for patients who want to end their lives and be organ donors, this could provide more usable organs for transplantation. Some bioethicists say death by organ donation could be ethical, but others condemn the idea, saying it's unethical and dangerous. Rob Stein, NPR News.
2: Stock markets slumped today with the Dow closing down nearly 600 points as tensions between the U.S. and Iran flared up again. As NPR's Raphael Nam reports, inflation is one of the top concerns.
6: The resumption of attacks between the countries threatened to keep inflation elevated as energy prices spike again. And it increases the chances the Federal Reserve may have to raise interest rates. But it's not going to be an easy call. Minutes from the last central bank meeting out today showed policymakers are divided. They could raise interest rates to deal with inflation if they think it will stay high. But that's hard to know. And one wrinkle is that the labor market is also showing signs of cooling down. And normally, that's not an ideal time to be raising interest rates. Raphael Nam, NPR News.
2: This is NPR.
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8: For KANW News, I'm Gary Dahl. New Mexico health officials have confirmed 3 cases of cyclosporiasis this year, a parasite illness that's linked to contaminated fresh fruits and vegetables. The health department says the cases aren't recent. The Centers for Disease Control and Prevention has reported more than 140 cases of the illness in 17 other states since May, with at least 20 people hospitalized. Health experts say the cyclosporiasis has been associated with contaminated produce, including leafy greens, berries, and herbs. While the risk cannot be completely eliminated, they recommend taking precautions. The best thing you can do is be judicious about where you're getting your produce from, washing it as best you can, and then being on the alert for any symptoms that occur, a health expert said. Doctors advise seeing a health care provider if symptoms last more than a few days or if dehydration occurs. The Navajo Nation has placed all tribal lands under Stage 2 fire restrictions as officials respond to heightened wildfire conditions across their region. An executive order called prolonged heat, low humidity, limited rainfall, and strong winds as factors creating an elevated fire risk. The restrictions took effect on Monday and will remain in place until conditions improve or the order is lifted. Under the order, outdoor fires, debris burning, fireworks, and most charcoal or wood-burning activities are prohibited. The use of chainsaws and other internal equipment is also restricted during the hottest part of the day, and welding or torch operations with open flames are not allowed. Certain activities remain permitted, including propane-based equipment used for livestock branding and registered ceremonial fires that receive approval from the Navajo Nation Environmental Protection Agency. For KANW News, I'm Gary Dahl.
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There's Red Wine on KANW featuring Monica Ramirez on the vocals there, and that's Cuando el Destino. It's 4:14. Thanks for driving home with KANW, and no traffic crashes to report at this time. Starting to pick up through the construction zone there on I-25 north and southbound, but if you see something we need to report, call 505-242-3456. Here comes the godfather of New Mexico music now. It's Al Hurricane El Muñeco on KANW.

0: There's Tiny Mori on KANW 89.1 Todos Lloramos 423. I'm Kevin Otero. Crash to report at Manal and 2nd Streets. Another one at Comanche and Wyoming. Everything else is starting to pick up. No other crashes or slowdowns to report. But if you see something, call 505-242-3456.
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0: It's going to be mostly sunny and hot tomorrow. High of 99 expected in Albuquerque and Rio Rancho. 90 for Santa Fe and Taos. 89 for Las Vegas. 93 expected in Gallup and Grant. Santa Rosa should reach 95 tomorrow. High of 89 expected in Encino and 100 tomorrow in Los Lunas and Belen. Right now it's 99 in Santa Rosa, 90 in Gallup. Grant's at 85. It's 85.

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0: Father Santiago Alberto and his mom Angel Espinosa on KANW 89.1. That's Mi Pueblo. It's 4:42. Thank you for driving home with us. I'm Kevin Otero. A few crashes you need to know about. One at Manal and 2nd Street in Comanche in Wyoming. Those in the cleanup stages. Also, two new ones reported. One at Edith and Osuna, and another one at Louisiana and Central. Anything else you see, let me know. 505-242-3456.
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0: Live from NPR News in Washington, I'm Ryland Barton. The U.S. has launched a new round of strikes on Iran just hours after President Trump said the ceasefire was over. This comes after Iran attacked several vessels in the Strait of Hormuz, bringing ship traffic to a near stop. NPR's Jackie Northam reports.
1: In a statement, U.S. Central Command says this latest round of strikes is to curb Iran's ability to threaten vessels in the Strait of Hormuz. Iranian media say there were explosions in the port city of Bandar Abbas and other areas. The tit-for-tat exchanges could signal the end of the fragile truce between the U.S. and Iran. The U.S. offered a number of incentives to Iran in the temporary peace agreement to keep the Strait of Hormuz open and oil prices low, particularly important for Trump as the midterms draw close. At a NATO summit in Ankara, Turkey, President Trump expressed outrage at Iran's attack on vessels, saying it had reneged on the deal. But he said he didn't think the war would start again. Jackie Northam, NPR News.
0: A Wisconsin judge who was convicted of obstructing immigration agents has been ordered to pay a $5,000 fine in a case that became a flashpoint in President Trump's immigration agenda. Mayon Silver from member station WUWM reports.
2: In April 2025, ICE agents came to arrest an undocumented immigrant in Milwaukee County Judge Hannah Dugan's courtroom. She let him out a private door into a restricted hallway. In December, she was found guilty of the felony charge of impeding a proceeding. Prosecutors had recommended 15 to 21 months in prison. Dugan's lawyers asked for time served, noting that Dugan has decades of public service and has had to step down as a judge. Here's Dugan's attorney, Jason Luzak, after the sentencing.
3: The collateral consequences to her were great, and we appreciate that the judge took that into consideration whenever he sentenced her to a fine only in this case.
2: Dugan's attorney said they will appeal the conviction. For NPR News, I'm Mayan Silver in Milwaukee.
0: Worldwide cancer rates are projected to double by 2050, according to a new report from the World Health Organization, as NPR's Jonathan Lambert reports.
4: About 20 million people get diagnosed with cancer each year, and 10 million die from the disease. But that burden, both in terms of cases and deaths, is disproportionately spread across the globe. For example, in Europe, roughly 1 in 4 people are expected to develop cancer, but only 1 in 12 will die from it. People in sub-Saharan Africa have about half the risk of developing cancer, but 1 in 12 are still expected to die from the disease. That inequality stems from disparities in access to early detection and treatment, the report says. WHO calls for strengthened cancer coverage and national health plans and more efforts to ensure equitable access to the latest cancer care. Jonathan Lambert, NPR News.
0: Oil prices rose and stock markets dropped today. It's NPR.
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6: For KANW News, I'm Gary Dahl. New Mexico Attorney General Raul Torres and the New Mexico Department of Justice has issued a warning about potential price gouging and fraud as wildfires continue to spark across the state. Officials encourage New Mexicans who've been affected by wildfires or who may be in the future to learn how to recognize and report potential price gouging or fraudulent activities. Price gouging can occur if a business or seller significantly increases prices for goods and services for New Mexicans who've evacuated their home due to wildfire or who have been negatively affected by a wildfire. The Attorney General wrote in a news release, price gouging may include increases to hotel rentals, extended stay, lodging and housing, food and grocery stores, restaurants, fuel, lumber, pet livestock needs, and other goods and services. Fraudulent activities include, but are not limited to, fundraising fraud and charity fraud. The AG said New Mexicans should be on the lookout for scammers who deceptively solicit money during a crisis by posing as a legitimate charity, lying about how donations will be used, or creating fake crowdfunding campaigns on platforms like GoFundMe. Torres and the New Mexico Department of Justice urged members of the community to report any suspicious behavior directly to the New Mexico Department of Justice. You can report potential gouging or fraudulent behavior through online at www.nmdoj.gov. I'm Gary Dahl.
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0: KANW, your home for New Mexico music. Purple Haze there, Una Estrellita Lloró. Thanks for listening to 89.1. It's the 5 o'clock All Request Hour. I'm Kevin Otero. New crash to report at Coors and Ellison on the west side, also at Jefferson and Ellison. If you see anything else that we need to report, call 505-242-3456. A request for the new one from Sparks, La Charriada. That's next.
1: For the Mountain West News Bureau.
2: Firefighters will now be able to use N95 masks on the fire line, building on a more limited voluntary rollout of masking that started last fall. There will also be expanded access to showers, time for routine gear cleaning, and so-called clean air recovery periods that can limit other exposures to toxins. Persephone Whalen is a high-level risk official with the U.S. Forest Service. She says that a lot more research is needed on long-term health dangers, but that we know enough now to take action.
3: Let's just start minimizing those risks in every way possible that we can while we continue to learn more.
2: Research in recent years has established links between wild and firefighting and serious diseases, including lung cancer. Firefighters are exposed to dozens of known carcinogens on the job. For the Mountain West News Bureau, I'm Murphy Woodhouse.
1: KANW brings the Mountain West News Bureau Reports, a regional journalism collaboration serving our region.
4: 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The U.S. launched retaliatory strikes on Tuesday, and Trump is threatening to hit the country again.
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0: Expecting partly cloudy skies tonight. Going to be breezy, isolated showers and thunderstorms. Tomorrow, sunny and hot once again. High of 99 expected in Albuquerque mañana. High of 90 for Santa Fe. 89 expected in Encino and Las Vegas. 93 for Gallup and Grants. Santa Rosa expecting a high of 95 tomorrow. 88 in Los Alamos. 101 tomorrow in Socorro. 100 expected in Bernalillo. 95 in Española. Right now, 91 in Santa Rosa, 86 in Gallup, Grants at 84, it's 85 in Las Vegas, 87 in Encino, Santa Fe at 93, it's 96 in Albuquerque at New Mexico's First FM. 89.

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0: classic from Al Hurricane on KANW 89.1 La Mula Bronca. It's 5:41, 5 o'clock all request hour underway, showing a crash on eastbound I-40 at Eubank. Right now, the backup to about Pennsylvania. Crash cleanup continues as well at Manal and 2nd Street and Coors and Ellison on the west side. If you see anything else we need to know about, call 505-242-3456.
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